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1: I asked if I'd get a colonoscopy earlier. 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
1: exposed. Yeah, I was like, this is more of a recreational colonoscopy I'm looking for. Have you got yours done yet, Dave?
2: I've had two colonoscopies.
1: Really?
2: Yeah, just for fun. Keep it high and tight. Well, yeah, the last one that I got, the doctor said I had a beautiful colon.
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5: 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Keep it high and tight. Well, yeah, the last one that I got, the doctor said I had a beautiful colon.
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2: Really?
3: Yeah, just for fun. Keep it high and tight. Well, yeah, the last one that I got, the doctor said I had a beautiful colon.
2: Onlycolons.com.
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4: It's too late.

celebrating America's 250th birthday. One of America's greatest cities was founded by French colonists in 1718. It became part of the U.S. in 1803 after the Louisiana Purchase. New Orleans is the birthplace of jazz and home to Creole cooking, and has produced dozens of famous recording artists, including Fats

0: and R&B queen Irma Thomas. New Orleans suffered unspeakable tragedy in 2005 when Hurricane Katrina hit, flooding 80% of the city and leaving tens of thousands of people without food, electricity, water, or medical care. But the city rebuilt, Mardi Gras returned, and the French Quarter and all of New Orleans came back strong.
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hot pursuit and fiery auto crashes. Some will die in hot pursuit while sifting through my ashes. Some will fall in love with life and drink it from a fountain that is pouring like an avalanche coming down the mountain. I don't

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say idle hands are the devil's playground. If that's the case, then we're going to need an exorcism before the day's over. 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

Celebrating America's 250th birthday, one of America's greatest cities was founded by French colonists in 1718. It became part of the U.S. in 1803 after the Louisiana Purchase. New Orleans is the birthplace of jazz and home to Creole cooking, and has produced dozens of famous recording artists, including Fats.

0: and R&B queen Irma Thomas. New Orleans suffered unspeakable tragedy in 2005 when Hurricane Katrina hit, flooding 80% of the city and leaving tens of thousands of people without food, electricity, water, or medical care. But the city rebuilt, Mardi Gras returned, and the French Quarter and all of New Orleans came back strong.
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1: Dave and Mahoney. 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And so now TSA has had to come out and ask people to stop chugging ranch because there's people at the gates that don't want to just throw it away. And so they're like, let me get one last hoof.
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4: We have a major development in Mahoney's journey to become the world's first plus-size male Tommy Bahama model. There's a couple things if you haven't been following along and you want to see the videos for yourself. First off, buckle up. It's intense.
5: There's so many.
6: You mean unbuckle, Dave, because it's getting sexy.
5: I mean, it's getting sexy. I thought it was sexy from the first.
6: I'm getting very, very, very inappropriate DMs.
4: Are you
6: I
4: really?
6: Will have you know.
5: He's such a liar.
4: When he says very inappropriate DMs, he's referring to when the actual Tommy Bahama brand reached out to him and they said, hey, we've seen your videos. Could you stop?
6: We're not looking for a brand partnership at this point, but they said, Dave, they were going to send me some Tommy Bahama shirts
4: way to bribe you to stop.
6: But they said, no, you could continue a fashion show of your own liking.
4: But we're not...
6: We're not looking for brand partnerships.
4: Officially endorse
6: this. I'm not ready to get into a relationship with you at this point.
4: They're going to keep it casual. Would you say that you're in a situationship with Tommy Bahama as a brand?
5: No, this is one-sided.
6: I'm going to make them love me, Audrey. That's what you don't understand.
5: Yeah. It's
6: because they're going to see just how committed I am.
5: To be fair, you need to do headshots. Because if you're going to actually try and become a model, there's a barrier of you're skipping a lot of steps here. And they think that you want to be a brand ambassador because that's the way you're pitching it to them. You're going through and you're making all these beautiful videos with your toes out and your belly button out. Mm-hmm. And
6: sock
5: your nipples.
6: Lines, those very sock sexy. Lines. There's a lot of people who are asking me to get on Feet Finder.
5: Knees sometimes, shins sometimes. No, sometimes it's just full breasts. But you need to go through and do the modeling properly. I mean, you have to have watched one episode of America's Next Top Model. You know that you have to take headshots.
6: Please refer to them, my pectorals, as manatees.
5: Manatees.
6: Because they do kind of also look like manatees.
4: It is having a bit of an effect around the office. There's a sales executive, Ed, stopped by the office the other day, and he said, hey, man, I just want to tell you, I'm proud of you.
6: That meant a lot, man. Yeah. Like, I mean, to have somebody who is paying attention down in our sales area to what we're doing as a show.
5: Is an interesting choice of words, though, because like, is he implying that we should not be proud? Like, what?
4: It's like when somebody comments on like the plus size bikini pics, and
5: we're proud of you. You're brave.
4: You're so brave for posting this.
5: You're brave, Mahoney. We're proud of you.
6: No, this isn't like a body positivity thing. This is, everybody knows I'm just a massive narcissist and love seeing myself. Like, I don't care how I look. I love myself no matter what.
5: Well, Ed's Bossy proud of you. Rossi, we're proud of you.
4: I want to go to you on this because, you know, you're the regional vice president and executive director of production and programming, and you sold yourself coming into this show, the RVP of
5: PPPs. Of PPPs.
4: Yeah. As kind of a great mind that would enhance the brand for the show and, you know, would make the company proud. How do you feel about this?
7: Well, Dave, on behalf of the company, you know, we're not doing anything that's violating anything. So, you know, as of right now, Mahoney is well within step with what we have going on. And there's nothing really, you know, he's not doing anything out of sorts.
4: Then why do I feel so violated every time I see one of these videos?
5: Well, HR ain't going to do nothing for you, so.
7: Yeah.
4: I'm on my own.
5: No, you're on your own. That's a lonely island.
6: I'm going to continue.
4: Which is exactly where you'd find a plus-size Tommy Bahama model.
5: Yes.
4: On an island.
6: That's right. Cannot wait.
5: He is the island.
6: So I think I do have an idea. So our sales manager, he spent a lot of time in Seattle and the Tommy Bahama corporate headquarters also in Seattle. So
4: what the hell's he doing in Seattle?
6: I don't know.
4: Tommy Bahama in Seattle? Like, it couldn't be in Florida Keys?
6: They're owned by a major corporation
4: or something. Yeah.
6: I don't know who exactly owns them. Thomas Bahama.
5: He sold out.
6: Jr.
5: They went to the Pacific Northwest. That's why they're so cold to you. Oh, my God.
6: They don't understand this laid-back lifestyle that I lead.
5: Oh, my God. They need to get back into the sunshine.
6: But I think I'm going to force a online movement. It's starting, Dave. Because, you know, again, like, we're in, like, the third week. We're entering the third week.
5: Are we really? God, it feels like a year.
4: Feels so long.
6: And I still have over 100 Tommy Bahama shirts that I can model.
4: No, are you planning to model every single one of your
6: 120? People are asking for me to see the entire collection.
4: Not.
5: Who?
4: Who?
6: You don't see my DMs?
4: Show us.
6: That would be violating HIPAA.
4: Okay, yeah. HIPAA.
5: This is like the Canadian girlfriend when you're 12.
6: No, they're asking. I've got like big creators on TikTok are wanting to collaborate.
4: Sure.
6: They are.
4: I believe you.
6: Got Mahoney's- a guy who's big into skincare wants to me to do a collab with him.
4: Because he's like, your skin is awful.
5: It's like, hey, man, we could moisturize some more. Did Let me give you some lotions.
6: I just make him look better. That's what's
5: going to
6: happen.
5: Also, is he just like asking you to start rubbing lotion on yourself on camera?
4: Or
5: that sounds like a kink.
4: The hose again.
6: Money's money, man.
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2: Audrey, we have a couple of messages from you to start off today.
3: Oh, for me. Okay. Mm-hmm.
2: Yeah, there was, we were talking about your tattoos and how you're very proud of your sleeve tattoo.
3: Yes, I went through a lot of pain, a lot of hours for this.
2: Yeah, and there's some guy that has a comment on those.
4: Hey, Audrey, this is for you, girl. Rock your tattoos. I was just catching up on the podcast, but seriously, I met you in the gym one time, and no, your tattoos fit you so well. Don't worry, you're going to be a sexy, I know you're not a grandma yet, but you're going to be a sexy older lady with it. Like, your tattoos rock with your body, and it looks good. So F everybody else. Rock it, girl.
3: Rock them up.
5: Was anybody talking trash about your tattoos, though? I don't think they were.
3: No, I think that we were talking about how I have absolutely been judged by, you know, it's usually older people, you know, kind of viewing it in a light of like classist kind of, you know, like kind of viewing me as like a trashy. You're not wrong, but still don't treat me that way. But yeah, no, I mean, I don't ever think that I look bad with my tattoos. Personally, I don't think that.
5: I find this guy, like, he's like, I've met you in the gym.
3: I will say,
5: I have stared directly at your ass while you've been on a stair stepper.
3: I've got a great ass. I don't blame you. I don't blame you. But I will say, anybody who I've ever actually met at the gym who is a fan of the show, never weird. Like, so that doesn't creep me out normally. So thanks for the compliment, and thanks for not being weird.
2: Feelings are a little hurt. You know, I've met people in the gym before that are listeners of the show, and never once has somebody called back and left a message and been like,
3: well, you got a flat ass, man. Gotta get on the stair stepper.
2: Gotta tighten that up a little bit.
3: I don't know what to tell you other than that. I've
5: never met anybody in a gym.
2: Because you've never been to a gym.
5: been a hot minute.
2: One more message for you. We were talking about the house that was infested with the rat snakes.
3: Oh, okay.
2: Yeah, and you made kind of an off comment that somebody latched onto. Here we go.
6: This message is for Audrey. Yeah, I just heard your guys talking about the rat snake thing and all that. The part I really caught was you making out with other girls in college. I think you need to expand on that quite a bit more.
3: Quite a bit.
7: Message deleted.
3: I was in my 20s, and that's what happens. I mean, I don't know, man. You just get drunk and you do weird stuff.
5: I worked at a bar. A college bar.
3: Also, if for whatever reason, even in like high school, it was like a thing where we were all just like making out. I don't know, dude.
2: It was high-pressure campaign from guys. Like, if you were hanging out with a bunch of
3: friends. But also, like, I have seen all of my friends naked, and I'm not kissed, like, made out with my friends, but I have absolutely, like, I grew up in a kissing house. We're just like, hey, I love you. It's good to see you.
2: You know, kiss them on the lips?
3: Yeah.
2: Still?
3: Not recently.
2: Have you ever kissed one of your friends and they just held it for an extra second?
5: I think we should abolish kissing, though, because it's like too many people get sick.
2: Dude, what?
5: See, I've had to.
3: Nope, I don't know because
2: Bossy Rossi has something he wants to add here.
8: You know, something that I've realized as I get older, watching people like make out, like if they're actually full on kissing, it grosses me out.
5: Gross as hell.
3: So much slime.
8: Yeah, like I don't mind just like a kiss from somebody, but like watching them like kissing. French.
5: What? But, like, your white ass tongue, your halitosis.
2: That's why in movies, when you see people making out, they're not actually Frenching. Like, there's
3: you're
2: never
3: not horny
2: any tongue.
3: Enough. No one in this room is horny enough.
5: We're old. We just cut to the chase.
3: No one in this room is horny enough if you are like getting excited over a kiss.
5: Let me pull.
3: There's such a fun time in your life where you would go to the bars and you would just have like no inhibitions because you're in your 20s and you're just like making out randomly. And that was it. You just had a random make out in the night.
5: I have never gotten a cold from doggy.
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0: I have to?
1: Greg is joining us today for a round of Lazy Bones Mahones. And Greg, I know that you've been listening for a long time, so let me ask you this question. Do you believe that Mahoney is lazy, or do you think that he is efficient?
2: Well, I, like Mahoney, have been accused of weaponizing incompetence, but I think it's pure genius, and he's just 100% efficient.
3: Thank you, Greg. You know, when I was a young man and I was traveling the streets of the Czech Republic, visiting their capital, Prague, I came across a wise man who was selling meats on the streets, and he said, son, the key to life is working smarter, not harder. And then he sold me some really delicious chicken, and it was great.
1: Okay, sure.
4: Okay.
3: That's all I know. I had a friend who visited Prague once who had really good street meats.
1: I've been to Prague. They have delicious street meats.
3: They're known for good. Yeah. And that friend was not Dave.
1: He was not. Greg, your job here is to figure out which one of these is 100% true. So Mahoney's wife has shared with us a couple of things that happened behind the scenes. Your job is to suss out which one has no lie in it whatsoever. The first one is entitled Bath Time for Baby.
4: Mahoney is an attentive, engaged father, and he takes his role very seriously. He is an excellent wingman, especially during bath time. We have a little routine where he hands me cups of water, I wash our daughter, and then he dries her off. It's a nice way to wind down each day, and we do it at the exact same time every night. So it was super confusing to me the other night when in the middle of bath time, he just stopped handing me water, even though the sink was running and the cups were overflowing. I saw him looking intently at his phone, so I thought something serious was going on. Our toddler and I were starting to get impatient after a minute or two, so I asked what was going on and saw on his phone that he was making us both wait and wasting water so he could submit a DoorDash order. I just stared at him and he said, "Baby, this is hard work and I gotta deal with my hunger." He couldn't have done it before or after. It had to be right then. Got it.
5: Mm. Dave, this is difficult because
1: we
5: know.
1: What was the DoorDash order?
3: It was Berea tacos.
5: Oh,
3: Berea tacos.
5: I said Berea yesterday.
3: And
5: bro,
3: in my defense,
5: you got to stop it.
3: In my defense, I had not eaten all day because I had been so attentive and such a good father.
1: I see.
3: I did not have one moment to myself to eat.
5: Your baby would understand.
3: She would understand. And she was all right. She was just, you know, my wife doesn't like that. So I'm the water dispenser. And she is the water pourer.
1: Do you still take the temperature?
3: It's 100 degrees on the dot. Uh-huh.
5: I don't mean to laugh.
1: So that's that. The reason I ask that, that is hilarious, by the way, 100 degrees on the dot, which is precisely the
3: temperature. That's her favorite temperature.
1: It's the temperature of a hot tub. That's great.
3: Yeah
1: that's good temperature.
3: Great bath water.
1: But the reason why I ask that is because that is important. If you're so intent on making sure the water is exactly the right temperature, I don't even know if you're hunger, no matter how severe, would distract you from what you consider to be a very important job.
3: Well, Dave, I still see the, it's a meat thermometer that I actually use take the temperature.
5: So it jogged your memory of being hungry.
1: Of meats.
5: Meat thermometer.
3: It does. And so my wife gets splashed, though. She's in like the Shamu splash zone down near the baby in her little portable tub.
1: All right, so let's play the second one because I'm not sure about that one, that it feels like you may not get distracted in that circumstance. But the second one here,
3: Berea tacos bomb,
1: is entitled Captain Planet.
4: Mahoney is also very helpful with washing the many dishes and cups that pile up during the course of the day. He usually does the dishes while I brush our daughter's hair and teeth and make the final preparations to put her to bed. Except two nights ago, he didn't. I didn't realize it until the next morning when I was unloading the dishwasher and could not find her milk cups anywhere. After searching for several minutes, I finally found the used empty cups sitting in the fridge, and I was so confused. When Mahoney got home from work, I asked him why the dirty milk cups were in the fridge, and he shrugged and said, "They stayed cold, baby. We could definitely use them a second day. It's easy being green." Later, he admitted that he stuck them in the fridge because his parents were coming over and he didn't have time to wash them. Why he didn't just say that instead of trying to convince me he was being eco-friendly is still a mystery.
5: So this is true, David. I'm going to tell you why. Because I am going to remember, because I'm a woman, a story from the past. And Mahoney has told us that he has had people come over, like cleaners or his family or someone, and he has stuffed things in the oven.
1: Oh, and he used to stuff things when he would have a girl coming over back in the day. He would just stuff everything
5: in the
1: closet.
5: This is true.
3: That's actually how we got a baby.
5: Mahoney's good at stuffing. So I think that this is at least more true. The only thing that I would think is...

0: not true maybe about the first one is that it didn't take like 2 minutes or something, you know. Like it still happened, but there's like a time differential.
1: Think I'm quicker on them sticks?
0: Yeah, I think you're quicker on the sticks.
1: On that draw for DoorDash?
0: I think that it was a little bit faster than
2: Audrey
0: that.
2: Audrey may know something.
3: I think you might be right.
0: Oh my God.
3: Max time it takes Mahoney to order a favorite dish from DoorDash, 30 seconds.
0: Bah, bah, bah. It's on his favorites. So
3: there's no way it was like my favorites. 2 minutes to order something.
0: Dude, on the paint. That's hilarious.
3: All right, Greg. Ultimate decision is yours. Which one of these two is 100% true?
4: I can tell you why number one is false. If Mahoney didn't eat all day, his body would shut down. He'd pass out.
3: Blood sugar's low.
0: No, but I will say Mahoney is like a one meal man.
2: Yeah, that's true.
0: Because he is just, you know, he's fueled by the protein.
3: So,
0: the
3: Greg, are you going with number two is 100% true?
4: I'm with Audrey. Yes, I'm going with number two for multiple reasons. I know Mahoney likes number two, so we'll go with number two.
0: Greg, you know our
2: Can we
0: friend.
2: Get a drum roll, please, Dave?
3: Here you go.
2: Greg, number two. Is 100% correct. It was a minute tops.
5: Dave and Mahoney.
3: Good morning.
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1: Audrey walked in this morning speaking exclusively Spanish.
2: Hola. I'm back from Costa Rica.
1: She said, buenos dias.
2: Buenos dias, señores.
1: World Cup, Audrey.
2: Yes, I am very much into football now.
3: How do you say, oh, I'm so sorry in Spanish?
2: I'm sorry. Lo siento.
0: Dave and Mahoney.
4: I asked if I'd get a colonoscopy earlier. She's like, you can't get one unless you're paying out of pocket until you're 45.
3: Oh, really?
4: Otherwise, your insurance won't cover it.
3: And you're like, well, they make an exception for me because I really want my buttocks.
4: Yeah, I was like, this is more of a recreational colonoscopy I'm looking for.
0: Dave and Mahoney.
3: Man was arrested after meeting an undercover officer and attempting to sell him what he claimed was meth. He allegedly provided a substance that was actually kosher salt.
2: Ever done a line of salt before? I have done a line of salt. Just lick it off.
4: Yep, there's times where I just go into my pantry and I lick my hand, pour some of the salt on it, and then lick it again.
3: You're kidding, right?
4: No, not at all.
3: I think it's time that we had a talk.
0: All right. And now, this is Dave and Mahoney.
3: Hello, friends, and thank you for joining us on this Monday. Got some good news and some bad news to kick things off today. What would you like first there, Mahoney?
4: Dave, why don't we start today's show with some bad news?
3: So, gas prices are finally coming down, and that means that plane tickets are getting cheaper.
4: Are they?
3: Right?
4: Are they?
3: Hello?
2: Are they?
3: No. No,
4: yeah,
3: actually. Even though jet fuel prices have fallen to their lowest level since, you know, before the war in Iran started, they're not lowering prices.
4: Because here's what they do every time. When they fail, we bail them out with tax dollars.
3: Mm-hmm.
4: And then every time that they figure out, oh, we can get them to pay this much for something, they're like, oh, we're going to leave it right there and we're going to take this away. And then maybe when things start to go bad for them again, they're like, oh, look, we're going to be consumer friendly and give you what you already had back.
2: So right. I've only been an adult for a small amount of time. How long has it been since we've had to pay extra for choosing a seat that, like, you would prefer? And it's not, I'm not talking first class, but I'm wondering when the nickel and diming started.
3: I want to say that was, like, before COVID.
2: Okay.
3: But not
2: so
3: that long ago.
2: We'll say, like, 2015?
3: They started charging you for, like, what they consider
4: the
3: premium
4: rows.
3: Seats. Not even exit rows.
4: Well, those are the premium seats, though.
3: Not always. It's, like, anything in front of the exit row.
2: Yeah.
3: That's considered a premium seat that's extra now.
4: Well, anybody who knows, who flies, you know, there's a little bit of extra leg room.
2: In the exit.
3: But still, it's just not that great.
4: So, but I will say this. There was always an option. The thing that, like, I never cared about any of that because I primarily flew Southwest. Southwest was my carrier choice. Hundreds of flights on there. But when we lost them to private equity, and now that they are nickel and diming us at every turn, it feels like we just don't have any options. So it feels like we are truly just, like, if we want to travel with convenience, we are going to just get pounded in the butt.
2: Man, don't let us get on a soapbox about this for too long, because we will.
3: We'll move on.
2: All thank right. you.
3: Some good news today as well.
4: And not the good kind of pounded in the butt, just to clarify. Just to clarify. The not fun, the prison kind.
3: Okay. Some good news today as well. There's a social media guy. He's actually got, like, a huge following, and his whole thing is, like, mowing lawns. And
4: yeah. I follow a couple of those accounts.
3: So, yeah, I mean, there's, like, some of those people that do, like, the power washing. It's very cathartic, but mowing of lawns for a lot of people
4: taking care of distressed houses and neighborhoods and people, or people who are, you know, falling on hard times. Love it, man, because it's a wild transformation, like, how much that can change the look of a house and how hard it is. Like, this is like a strong, strapping, younger person.
3: Yeah.
4: It takes him 12, 14 hours of hard labor to do that.
3: Type of situation. So an elderly lady that just could not get out there and mow the lawn herself.
4: Yep.
3: Had fallen on rough times, didn't have enough money for food, and, you know, there was all sorts of, like, financial issues that she was going through. He decided that he was going to go mow her lawn for free.
4: That's nice.
3: And, yeah, very nice. But because people were so touched by this sweet old lady story, they decided that they were going to donate.
4: Uh-huh.
3: $685,000.
2: What's that lady going to do with all that money?
4: Pay off her house, man.
3: But you could use $685,000.
2: I'm moving, remember?
3: Yeah. And
2: moving's expensive.
3: Yeah, I pay for your U-Haul.
2: I also have trouble mowing grass. I have carpal tunnel from holding my iPhone all day.
3: Oh, God, yeah. Such a victim.
0: Dave and Mahoney.
5: And here we go again. 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
0: We'll be the judge of that. 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
4: Introduced a new segment a few days ago called Your Family Secrets, and my God, do y'all have some secrets.
5: Mm-hmm.
4: We got a call from Kenny, and it ended up being a wild story that involved murder.
6: Hi, I got a good story from my family history.
4: Okay, lay it on us.
6: Growing up, my grandmother told us that she grew up most of her life in an orphanage, but we never knew why. About half a dozen years ago, I had my genealogy researched, and I found out that during Prohibition, one of my grandmother's brothers were at a speakeasy type place, and their mom went to roust them out, and when she knocked on the door, got in a fight with the doorman. He kicked her in the stomach, she fell down the steps and died.
5: Oh.
6: And there was a murder trial and everything, and the guy got off on the murder trial.
1: Whoa!
4: Why do all of these stories, I mean, we talk about family secrets, and I was thinking, you know, people may find out they have a secret brother or something like that. Murder so regularly involved, and a lot of times you don't figure it out until years or decades later.
7: Because how do you tell your... Here's the reason why I feel like most of these stories are... You're finding out about them years later. You don't tell a kid that grandma got kicked in the stomach and fell down the stairs and died.
4: She's
7: when
4: trying
7: you're
4: to go
7: four.
4: To a speakeasy. Yeah.
7: Yeah. A kid doesn't know what a speakeasy is, and they should not even know what murder is.
4: Yeah, I guess there's not really a good time to bring that up.
7: No.
4: Yeah. Wow. No. That is wild. Well, thanks for sharing.
6: Yeah, the guy that did the genealogy even has newspaper articles and everything about the murder trial.
7: Whoa.
4: And why did the guy get off the murder trial? Did you ever find out?
6: They said there wasn't enough evidence that she didn't fall down the steps. It could have been an
5: accident.
7: Yeah, it also ties to
5: government. I mean, that's like back in like the 30s
7: letters.
5: And stuff when, yeah, you know, man, you could just get away with literally anything.
6: On the other side, my dad's side, I found out that there was another family where the grandfather, my great-great-grandfather had an unmarried mistress.
4: Man, 23andMe and Ancestry.com just blowing up all kinds of secrets. Like, these people, I mean, I guess they took it to the grave, so it doesn't matter to them now. But everyone did such a good job of keeping secrets back in the day where you had a whole secret family and then stupid 23andMe has to show up.
7: If you seriously
4: everything.
7: Think about it, I mean, like, 23andMe started right whenever people were at least still in their 80s. You know,
4: I know, and you're like,
7: 80s or 90s.
4: Come on, let me die first.
7: Yeah. So, like, I mean, and that would be if you were really old, even in the 50s and still be pretty young.
4: Yeah.
7: So.
5: Now, no secrets. Everything, you know, like, can you imagine our great-great-grandchildren scrolling through our Instagram accounts?
7: Seeing old grandma thirst traps.
5: Yep. Oh, Grammy's ass doing squats. At the gym.
4: What a story. Thanks for sharing.
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0: less accurate than the tabloids,
1: but equally entertaining. It's Pop Trash on Dave and Mahoney.
2: Mahoney, I know that you're a huge fan, so am I. Fallout is coming back for season number 3, and they are officially getting into production now, and Aaron Paul is joining the cast. If you're a fan of Breaking Bad, you know Aaron Paul very well. He is going to be a part of season number 3. So Walton Goggins, of course, is back. A lot of the big names did not get killed off in season number 2. I will say season number 1, definitely better than season number 2 of Fallout. Yeah. But I have high hopes for season number 3. I think that overall, the storytelling is good, the characters are good, and I was surprised that I liked it as much as I did, considering that, you know, I'm not a like video game guy.
3: It's just a fun show.
2: But it's just a good show.
3: And I think they pulled it together at the end of season 2 of Fallout, but it was like 6 episodes to get there, for it to get good. So I'm hoping season 3 we get a little bit more what we got in season 1.
2: So there is a premiere date for something new coming to Apple TV Plus, and it's starring Matthew McConaughey and Woody Harrelson. It's a comedy show called Brothers. It's going to debut on September 23rd of this year. So finally getting a premiere date for that. But Matthew McConaughey, Woody Harrelson together,
4: they're two like the best to do it.
2: Yeah, like they have a genuine, like they call themselves brothers in real life. And like a real friendship. So them doing something together, I'm here for it.
3: When you want to talk about one of the best pairings ever, the original season of True Detective with those two is still, I think, holds up so well. And it doesn't get talked about because I think seasons 2, 3, and 4 were kind of garbage.
2: They were, yeah.
3: So these two coming back together, I'm excited for it.
2: I tell you, man, Apple TV just doesn't really seem to miss. I mean, Your Friends and Neighbors is a fantastic show. Widow's Bay, which just wrapped up.
3: Got a second season coming. Yeah, yep. I watched the finale on that. Oh, and I don't think there's a lot of people talking about Widow's Bay just yet.
2: Well, it doesn't have the massive star power that you have in some of the other shows.
3: Matthew Reese is phenomenal.
2: But he's not Matthew Reese.
3: You know who he is, but you don't know the name right off the top of your head.
2: Right. Yeah. Another one that we just started watching is Cape Fear, and that's got Amy Adams and Javier Bardem in it. And it's a thriller as well. We're only a couple episodes in, but so far, really good there, too.
4: I just don't know if people have Apple TV like they have Netflix. I think that's the problem.
2: So. Yeah.
4: I think that because we've been talking about Apple TV shows for a really long time, and I just don't feel like people subscribe to it. I don't feel like it's more of like the HBO of 2026,
2: where it is.
4: Like it's a premium outlet for quality content. But I mean, again, whenever we're talking about how everyone is nickel and diming you for streaming, not everybody's choosing Apple TV.
2: I would choose Apple TV over any other service, though. That's how much I like the quality of what they put out. I mean, I think
3: there's
2: Ted
3: Lasso.
4: There's not a lot.
2: Yeah, Ted Lasso was like the real breakthrough for a lot of people to go get Apple TV, I think.
3: And the newsroom.
4: But Netflix is like cable now.
2: Yeah.
4: Everyone has it because there's so much to offer. So, unfortunately, I understand if you haven't seen any of these shows, but if you have the option to buy in for a month and binge on some of these, they're really good.
2: Well, if you don't have any of the streaming services and you still have just regular cable, NBC has announced the premiere date of a civilian version of The Traitors. You guys watch The Traitors at all?
3: Oh, yeah. My wife and I are huge fans of that.
2: It streams on Peacock as well, but it's also on the traditional NBC, and they've got a new series debuting on Thursday, September the 17th. So there's like 60,000 applicants that apply to be one of the 22 cast members. So it should be pretty interesting. This, I think you'll appreciate, Audrey, and I know that my kids certainly will. Going back 26 years, hard to believe it's been that long, but the original How the Grinch Stole Christmas with Jim Carrey.
4: Oh, yeah, they're doing part two.
2: They're doing a sequel. So, you know, over 25 years since the first one came out. The original was a major box office success. I know it got kind of lambasted by a bunch of critics, but overall, my kids love it.
4: Ooh, what critics?
3: It did not do well with the critics when it was first in theaters, but it became a cult classic.
2: Yeah.
3: After it, I mean, it's just one of those things.
4: It is the one of the Christmas movies.
2: It is, yeah. My kids will choose that one over the animated one any
4: day. It's like that and Elf.
2: Yeah.
4: What else is there?
0: It's Dave and Mahoney.

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1: Feeling lost, alone, and hopeless?
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0: celebrating America's 250th birthday. One of America's greatest cities was founded by French colonists in 1718. It became part of the U.S. in 1803 after the Louisiana Purchase. New Orleans is the birthplace of jazz and home to Creole cooking and has produced dozens of famous recording artists, including Fats Domino, Louis Armstrong,
1: I see trees of green, red roses too,
0: and R&B queen Irma Thomas. New Orleans suffered unspeakable tragedy in 2005 when Hurricane Katrina hit, flooding 80% of the city and leaving tens of thousands of people without food, electricity, water, or medical care. But the city rebuilt, Mardi Gras returned, and the French Quarter and all of New Orleans came back strong.
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1: 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But listen to this one. So Papa John's is trying to sell pizzas, of course.
2: As they do.
1: But they're not doing it by, I don't know, having a sponsorship with the NFL or something like that. No, they're trying to harvest as much data as possible. And this is wild. So they are combining their marketing dollars with the data that they get from Instacart. And
2: okay. You're like,
1: Instacart. Okay, so you buy groceries through Instacart.
2: You can buy through restaurants now on Instacart as well. It's kind of become, all of those delivery apps have all kind of merged into one where you can get anything from anywhere that's signed up for that particular
1: app. That's not what they're doing, though. So what they're doing is they're using the data that they get from Instacart for purchases like milk and eggs and meat, just like the basics that you'd use to create a meal at home.
2: Uh-huh.
1: And they're leveraging that information of customers on Instacart that regularly buy through them. And they're going, well, this person hasn't bought some of those basics recently. That means that their fridge is probably empty. Let's market them pizza because that's the alternative that a lot of people will go to if they don't have groceries in the fridge. So they're basically now spying inside of your refrigerator to see whether or not you have any food at home. And if you don't, then they're pushing you ads to try to sell you pizza.
2: That's just good marketing, Dave. That's just
1: good
2: business.
1: No, that is creepy as hell, man.
2: That's just good business.
1: So they're serving up ads on platforms like Peacock that has messaging that says light on groceries or empty fridge. And how creeped out are you if you're sitting on your couch streaming your favorite show or sporting event and it's like, hey, is your fridge empty? And you're
3: like, I wouldn't care if it would do that for me if it was like I had a threshold of like what my basics were and it would just like go ahead and reorder my basics for me.
1: Right.
3: Like say if I'm like out of like if my main five things, like that would be okay if you added it to my cart or if you just made sure that I was always on an auto ship. Unless, you know, it's like close to, you know, the first of the month, then maybe not. But
1: yeah,
3: but yeah, I don't have a problem with helping me because in a busy life, I feel like those are the things that I feel like I personally would like to utilize to make my life easier, adding something to the cart as a smart fridge.
1: I know, but it's such a slippery slope.
3: And I know.
1: We talk about this where it's like
3: everything is.
1: Everything that is now cloaked as convenience comes at a cost. You know,
3: yeah.
1: It's like, because we've said this many times on the show over the years, you know, as I get older, I find the thing that I'm most willing to pay for is convenience.
3: Yeah.
1: Things that make my life more comfortable or easier. And the idea that they're now saying, oh, well, we're going to spy inside of your fridge and like we have an idea as to how much milk or meat or eggs you have exactly and then push you an ad that has a QR code on it so you don't even have to like order through the app. You just zap it with your
3: phone. The problem
1: phone.
3: Is not necessarily that. It's that it's going to start tracking our health.
1: Yep.
3: And for the people who are unhealthy, they're going to start increasing your health insurance.
2: That's
1: your
2: premiums. That's the real issue. Yep.
3: Seriously.
2: Yeah,
3: I mean,
2: sell
3: like,
2: me a pizza.
3: Yes.
2: But also then wait until the health companies.
1: Well, you've had a lot of pizzas
2: involved
1: recently.
2: Involved with seeing what you're eating as well.
3: Yeah. Same with cars. Whenever we're sitting here talking about like car insurance.
1: Yep.
3: And, you know, all the tracking.
1: We know
3: of that
1: exactly
3: data.
1: How fast you're driving and how quickly you're
3: same,
1: changing
3: same,
1: lanes and if you use your turn signal. And yeah.
0: This is Dave and Mahoney.
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2: The World Cup going on feels like such a breath of fresh air. And I say that because there's so much negativity out there. Like if you turn on the news, it's all doom and gloom. Unless they're covering the World Cup, where it just seems like everyone is having a great time.
3: In America, too. Like I'm really enjoying seeing some sights, you know, from Scotland, Team Scotland fans in Boston. Japanese and the Japan fans in Dallas, Texas.
2: Yeah.
3: The Australians
2: immersing themselves
3: Seattle.
2: In the culture. Yeah.
3: Yeah, I mean, it's been quite the sight
2: and
3: to
2: see.
3: And
2: that's exactly what we're featuring today. So this is a story about how all of the Scottish fans are in Boston and they have drank all of the beer.
4: There was no beer. The Scots fans just drunk the place dry, and all they had was like Bud Light.
5: If your favorite beer is missing from a tap,
6: we've never seen anything like it.
5: There's a decent chance Scotland had something to do with it. Sam Adams downtown ran out of their signature Boston Lager over the weekend and needed an emergency delivery to keep up with World Cup fans.
7: Yeah.
5: And they're not the only ones running dry.
8: Pretty much everything. We ran out of everything. Tennent's being number one.
5: White Bull Tavern may have run out of Scotland's iconic Tennent's beer, but that didn't stop the party.
8: The fans have been unbelievable. They're great. They're fun. They're drinking, partying, having a great time.
9: So you have a drink in kilts for obvious reasons because I might get some spillage on it. You have a dress kilt. So you always have two kilts.
5: The Dubliner has also been hopping.
10: And we had our biggest week ever last week.
5: And it's the one place Scots can still find their Tennent's Lager.
10: Managed to plan ahead and get an extra delivery last Saturday. And I was told yesterday the distributor has run out also. He's getting his today and the rest of the city's getting theirs tomorrow.
2: So after all of that beer drinking, what do you suppose happens next? Impromptu karaoke.
11: Oh, yes.
2: Here's some audio from that.

0: They're just having fun, man. Yeah, they're just having fun.
1: Who would have thought the Scots like John Denver? Like, that's the thing from America that got across the seas.
0: I mean, David Hasselhoff's like huge in Germany, too. I mean, it's, you know, there's no rhyme or reason for anything.
2: There's one more, and this is all of the Scots probably drunk at Fenway Park.

0: Yep, lost it. Like a whole section of the bleachers that were doing it together, just drunk Scotland fans. Incredible.
1: The fun part is the music stopped because they had to come back from whatever the inning or whatever the commercial break was. And the Scots did not care. They kept singing it for another till the end of the song.
0: On the other side of things, we've got a bunch of fans of the Dutch team and the Japanese team that are down in Texas right now, as you mentioned, Audrey. And for whatever reason, Jameis Winston from the NFL is out there.
2: Yes, so he's
0: wonderful.
2: So he's been so beloved, in my personal opinion. But Jameis Winston has been going around and kind of like being a part of each country that he can get to at the time, I guess, whatever game he's going to. Uh-huh. He's kind of immersing himself in whatever that country is that he's viewing. So he chose, is this the Japan?
0: No, this is the Dutch Orange Army, and they are also rather drunk and sick.
2: What in the world?

0: awesome.
1: Yes, more joy in this world. That's what we need.
0: He is so awesome, too. And one of the things, the reason why I brought up the Japan was because he was also helping clean up after one of the games. Just Jameis out there just picking up, like, rogue cups and beer bottles and stuff. Like, total class act.
1: Keep it clean, but also keep on drinking and having
0: that
1: a great
0: too,
1: time.
0: That too. We need that. Yeah.
2: The Dave and Mahoney Show.
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6: This is Dave and Mahoney.
7: So ever since the World Cup has started, we've been talking about all these foreign tourists that are coming to the United States, many of them for the very first time, and some of the things that they are experiencing. Of course, we talked about the Waffle House and people going out and experiencing American culture. And by and large, most of the stuff that I've seen, at least, has been like overwhelmingly positive. Like people are enjoying their experiences in the U.S. And if you're a Scottish soccer fan that managed to drink Boston out of beer, I can imagine that you'd probably be having a pretty good time.
8: You would think so.
7: But soccer fans are just a good time.
8: They want to have a good time.
7: They just want to have a rip-roaring good time and enjoy the game.
8: They traveled across the world to come watch their country play a boring-ass game.
7: But one thing that has really leapt to the top of the consciousness of the experiences that many of these foreigners are having when they come to the United States for the first time is they've never experienced ranch dressing like we have here.
8: Do they not have ranch dressing in other countries?
7: I mean, I've thought about this because I've you know, traveled around Europe and stuff like that, and I'm not as big of a ranch fan as my wife is, but thinking back on it, no, I don't think that you can just order a side of ranch at any restaurant over in the UK.
8: I mean, the vast majority of things that I'm eating ranch with are chicken wings. And I, you know, I mean, I...
7: But some people like dip their pizza in ranch. Some people dip their fries in ranch.
8: Yeah.
7: There's no restaurant in the United States that I can think of where you can't get ranch as a side. Whether it's a sit-down restaurant or a fast food restaurant. I mean, I remember my glory days of waiting tables at Outback Steakhouse. And one of the big calling cards when you'd get that plate of the cheese fries. I don't know if you've ever had the cheese fries at Outback Steakhouse, Mahoney, but they are elite.
8: Oh, yeah.
7: Is that the ranch
8: is homemade. Texas ranch.
7: No, it's homemade.
8: Well, no, the Texas ranch is the superior of all the ranches, in my opinion.
7: Is it really? I don't even know about the Texas ranch.
8: Do you not have a Texas ranch at Outback?
7: No, I just said the ranch was made in-house.
8: No, I know, but it wasn't a Texas ranch.
9: It was Australian ranch.
7: Yeah, come on. It's Outback Steakhouse.
8: But it wasn't like you didn't have like a spicy ranch?
7: No.
8: Like offering at Outback?
7: No.
8: So that's only a Lone Star thing?
7: Yeah. Okay. Oh, so you're going to bring this back to Lone Star and try to assert your dominance that Lone Star is better than Outback?
8: I'm just saying that Texas ranch that we had at Lone Star was top tier.
7: Okay. No, we did not. But so these tourists that are coming in are experiencing ranch for the first time, and they love it so much that when they've seen their game and they're getting ready to go home, they're trying to bring some ranch with them so that way they can introduce ranch to their loved ones and their friends and family back in the homeland. But they're having a problem is that once they get to security, they're realizing that most of the ranch that they bought, of course, is more than 3.4 ounces, and they can't get it through TSA. And so now TSA has had to come out and ask people to stop chugging ranch because they don't
8: want... I don't believe that. That sounds just ridiculous.
7: There's people at the gates that don't want to just throw it away. And so they're like, let me get one last hoof.
0: That is so hilarious. Do you remember whenever one of our old producers got on Barstool actually for chugging ranch through a beer bong?
7: Yeah.
0: Can you genuinely imagine doing that?
7: Wasn't that like a Hidden Valley promotion or something where they're like, come out and do something crazy with the ranch, and there's people taking baths and ranch and everything else. And our producer decided to take a beer bong and chug it. So yeah, no, I can't imagine that, Audrey. That's
0: so foul. But I mean, people are doing that at TSA.
7: At TSA now.
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1: Longtime caller, first time listener.
0: We'll be the judge of that. It's the Call of Fame on Dave and Mahoney.
2: Y'all have delivered some fire content these past few days. We were doing kinky confessions the other day, and Hot Tub Lori gave us a call to talk about how a date that she was on took a very unexpected turn.
3: About 14 years ago, I went on a date on one of those dating websites. Mm-hmm. And, you know, you had to have a Harley in order for me to go with you.
4: Hell yeah.
3: So I met this guy, and we went on a ride, like, around the Illinois-Wisconsin border, where there's a lot of woods. So he says, I got to pee. Do you mind if I pull over here? I'm like, not at all. So he pulls over and I'm waiting and he goes off into the woods to pee. And he comes back dressed in a red women's thong and that's it.
2: Wait, okay. So let me be clear here. Were you guys in a car or were you on a Harley at this time?
3: On a Harley.
2: Okay. So he pulls over to the side of the road, disappears into the woods. I imagine it takes a little while because if he's wearing like riding gear.
4: Is he like leathers and stuff? Was he leathered up?
3: No, just jeans.
2: Okay. What did you do?
3: I thought we were all going to F and die, but I'm like, no, I'm not interested in this. I was scared to death. So he's like, well, will you at least take some pictures of me over my bike?
4: Did you take the pictures, Lori?
3: I did, because I was scared. I thought I was going to die.
2: Okay, so.
4: I mean, were they tasteful? Or did you make them a little raunchy?
3: I just let him pose and took them.
4: Okay.
3: I wasn't going to encourage anything.
4: Oh, you weren't directing this.
2: So you guys are on this bike together. Did he have to do what I would maybe consider the most extreme walk of shame ever? Like just waddle back into the woods in his little thong and then come back out fully dressed?
3: Oh, yeah.
2: And then
3: how was
2: the ride back? I mean, were any other words exchanged?
3: I met him at a restaurant because I didn't let anybody come to my home.
4: Smart, yeah.
3: Yeah, so as soon as we got back to the restaurant, I didn't say a word. It wasn't too far either. I was off that bike and in my car.
2: Yeah, I mean, I imagine that that's got to be to just assume that there's going to be somebody that you pick up on a dating site that you don't tell in advance. Like, what year was this?
3: Gosh, about 14 years ago.
4: Oh, so not that long ago. 2012? And would you say the guy was in pretty good shape for...
2: Did he look good in the thong, yeah. Just objectively?
3: Yeah, and he was a realtor for high-rises in Chicago.
2: So he's...
3: He was a professional dude with kinks.
2: Yeah.
5: I don't know if I would react appropriately if someone fully undressed in front of me and they were wearing a thong.
4: Well, he undressed in the woods, on.
2: Yeah, and
5: no,
2: then,
5: but I mean,
2: he,
5: like,
2: then
5: I just,
2: emerged from the woods in just thong. The thong. Yeah,
5: well,
2: yeah.
5: I mean, either way, I'm just saying, like, I don't know how... I don't know personally if I would be okay... With the man thong.
4: So yeah, it's yeah. Little Red Riding Thong.
3: Oh, gross. Oh, my gosh.
4: Sorry, Lauren.
0: Dave and Mahoney.
6: Good morning, family. Wake.

celebrating America's 250th birthday. One of America's greatest cities was founded by French colonists in 1718. It became part of the U.S. in 1803 after the Louisiana Purchase. New Orleans is the birthplace of jazz and home to Creole cooking, and has produced dozens of famous recording artists, including Fat

0: and R&B queen Irma Thomas. New Orleans suffered unspeakable tragedy in 2005 when Hurricane Katrina hit, flooding 80% of the city and leaving tens of thousands of people without food, electricity, water, or medical care. But the city rebuilt, Mardi Gras returned, and the French Quarter and all of New Orleans came back strong.
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0: This is Dave and Mahoney.
1: I know this seems really cheeky and kind of cute, and I'm just going to tell you a couple of reasons why it's not. So Southwest Airlines, they're doing a promotional stunt where people are just kind of unassumingly on a flight somewhere, and then all of a sudden they have somebody grab the microphone. And Southwest does have a reputation for their flight attendants being kind of cheeky and trying to be funny. And
2: It used to be fun when it was affordable and felt like a good deal. Now it just feels like you're pandering.
1: Yeah. Well, they're continuing to double down on this, but they're not just having their flight attendants get on the microphone and say cute and clever things. They're having, like, real-life comedians do it. And the latest one that they rolled out was John Lovitz.
2: Oh.
1: The event was called Comedy in the Sky, and the performance took place during the final hour of a flight from Burbank to Dallas, Texas. And John Lovitz was hired to get up there and do basically an hour-long set.
3: Stop hiring comedians to do skyline lines and lower our suitcase prices.
1: Yeah, just let us fly with free bags
2: and
1: again.
2: Also,
1: that's all we want.
2: We've done radio for decades
1: now,
2: and by far, we can agree that the worst guest we've ever had was John Lovitz.
3: You know, I put this in prep wanting to hear your old story.
1: So we've done, you know, hundreds of interviews over the years, and there's been lots of different comedians that have come in and musicians and, you know, actors, all kinds of stuff. And for the most part, almost all of them, not all, but almost all of them are pretty affable because they know that they have to be on. Like, they're coming on the radio show not because they like us most of the time.
2: They're selling something.
1: They're selling something, right? And they're on. It's like you see somebody on The Tonight Show, and they spend a ton of time doing pre-interviews, so
3: it's
1: that way
3: it's a PR train.
1: It's a PR train, yes. And like you're there because you're selling something. So very rarely do you have somebody show up and they're in such a miserable mood, or they're just such a miserable person that they're not even able to get through the interview by answering basic questions. Because the style of show, if you listen to this program regularly, you know, like, we're not talking to people for an hour or two on end.
2: That's just not what we do.
1: No, it's pretty quick hitting. So if you can't come in and be on for 5 or 10 minutes, that's kind of alarming, to us at least.
3: But how annoyed would you be if you had to do an interview and you walked in and you're like, oh, God, these guys with their spiky hair and their pinky rings.
2: Still wouldn't be as annoyed as if I was on that flight from Burbank to Dallas with John Lovitz doing stand-up.
3: Yeah, 6 a.m. for 10 minutes.
1: That's the thing. Is like, if you're on a flight, let's go back to the Southwest flight. If you're on a flight and you did not sign up for comedy, that's terrible. Like, I just want to be left alone. Like, I don't need to hear John Lovitz do a set.
3: But isn't that kind of his MO? Is that he also kind of plays a curmudgeon on TV too, in movies rather. But is that just who he is? Is that a character of who he is?
1: I mean, not in our experience. That was real life. Like, he came in and he was miserable. Like, we were asking him questions that, I mean, we'd done our research and like had an idea of, you know, his career and like what are you selling and all that stuff. And it was literally one-word answers.
3: Wow. Oh, wow. That's the worst.
1: And I'm like,
3: that is the
2: why
3: worst.
2: Are we even doing
1: what are we
2: this?
1: Doing? Yeah. I think I said that during the interview. I'm like, what are we doing?
2: Yeah.
1: Like, and he's like, what do you mean, what are we doing? I'm like, what are we doing? Like, why am I asking you questions? And you're just going, yep, nope. Like, do you not want to be here?
3: And most comedians will say that the worst part of their job is having to wake up in the mornings.
1: I get it.
3: Because but also, you are signing up for it. If you don't want to do it, you don't have to do it, really.
1: You're John Lovitz. Like, if you have if spent all of the money that you have made throughout your career to the point where you have
3: to get up
1: and do 6 a.m. interviews, then that's on you.
2: Yep.
1: Don't bring that energy here, man. So,
2: well, obviously, we know he is because he's doing stand-up on Southwest.
1: Stand-up in the sky. Yeah, good for you, John Lovitz. Glad to see things are going so well for him.
0: Dave and Mahoney.
4: And here we go again. I mean, good morning, rockheads.
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1: Oh, my God!
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3: To set this wild scene for you, let me tell you what was going on. There was a woman in Florida who was acting very erratically at a gas station, and then after the gas station, it moved into a mobile home park, but she was screaming at customers, causing this huge disturbance, and the cops arrive, and for whatever reason, she decides, I shall take off most of my clothes.
4: I like this move, man. It's a bold move. You know, you want to be as agile as possible when the cops are chasing after you. And everybody knows, like, you're going to fight. You take off your shirt, right?
3: She took off her shirt.
4: And she's going to flee.
3: And she took off her pants. So she's basically wearing panties and a bra, and that's about it.
4: Okay.
3: And I will say, I would.
4: Okay.
3: Yeah, I would.
4: I haven't seen this footage, so I'll take your word for it.
3: Yeah, but listen to the audio, because we have some audio here of her getting arrested, and it doesn't go great.
5: Jason! Get in there.
3: Yeah, so he's trying to strap her into the car. She's in the back
4: seat.
3: She
4: sounds 100 years old. She does. Like she smoked Marlboro Reds unfiltered from the moment of birth. Yeah.
3: I mean, she doesn't look great necessarily, but, you know.
4: Times are tough.
3: She looks better than she sounds.
4: Okay.
3: And this cop is trying to, she's in the back seat of the car, so they have her handcuffed. She's in the back seat of the car, and he's trying to strap her seatbelt on. Let's continue.
5: You spit in my face?
6: Side of my door, spit hood.
5: You want a video charge?
6: You better stop it. That's sad. You spit on me. I've always been nice to you.
5: I didn't spit on you.
6: Absolutely did.
5: No, I didn't.
6: You spit on me again. See what happens.
5: Do I?
6: Absolutely not.
7: She spit on you.
8: She sounds
4: like the devil.
8: She sounds like one of the evil villains of a Scooby-Doo character that like comes out from like that gross pond and covered in like algae and scum.
4: The Exorcist vomit scene is what that was giving me.
8: What on earth?
3: So the second time that she spit on this cop, big old loogie right on the side of his face, he just opened hand slapped her.
8: Oh, I thought you say open his mouth. I was like, solid.
3: Got it.
8: Solid move.
3: So this is a sweet scene of a lawyer rushing to the scene of an incident that his client was involved in because he was an attorney that was going above and beyond.
4: Okay.
3: So
4: that's the kind of attorney you want on your side when you're getting arrested.
3: Yeah. So this is a traffic stop, and the attorney comes racing up to try to help his client in their moment of need. Only problem, not a real lawyer. And I guess pretending to be a lawyer because you're trying to be a white knight for some chick who's getting arrested.
4: What if I identify as a lawyer? Isn't that allowed in 2026?
3: I don't think so. You can't just gallop up to the scene when a lawyer is doing their duties and arresting somebody for a violation and be like, I represent the law.
8: It's like one of the only things you can't identify as. Yeah. It's like the only one that's not
4: so
8: allowed.
4: So did his lawyer come?
3: They actually called his dad.
4: Oh, no.
3: To verify if he was a lawyer or not. And his dad laughed. And said, yeah, a street lawyer.
4: Okay.
3: Yeah.
8: Oh, yikes. Daddy don't like you.
3: So this is not necessarily a new excuse, but rarely used, probably because it rarely works. A 46-year-old woman in Tennessee, whose name is Amanda Nicole Johnson, was arrested after police found some methamphetamine in her pocket of her pants while she was asleep in a pickup truck at a gas station. So must not have been good meth if you're falling asleep.
4: Yeah, I mean, what kind of bad, like, ineffective meth is she working with here?
8: She's ADHD.
4: This is actually calming her down. Yeah. She was very focused.
3: Finally writing that paper.
4: Oh, she was never diagnosed properly.
3: The excuse? Oh, the meth that you found in my pants? Not my pants.
4: That's not
3: my pants.
4: That is a go-to, man.
3: I mean,
8: how can you prove those are her pants?
3: I mean, technically, if they're on you, aren't they your
4: pants?
3: These
4: are my cousin's pants.
3: It's always a cousin.
4: It's always a cousin. I only have one cousin, and she's a woman. Mm-hmm. So, like, I've never had the opportunity to share pants with a cousin.
3: You're really missing out. Is it all the free meth?
4: Okay.
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1: So these tourists that are coming in are experiencing ranch for the first time, and they love it so much, they're trying to bring some ranch with them. 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And so now TSA has had to come out and ask people to stop chugging ranch because, because there's people at the gates that don't want to just throw it away. And so they're like, let me get one last hoof.
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1: Some big news coming out of the fast food world. Mahoney, McDonald's has apparently gotten wind of the displeasure that you have had with them, of course, with the introduction of the Big Arch. I mean, that was
8: and
1: a moment
8: where... And then they stole it away from us,
1: Dave. They tried to win you back, and it worked. It's like when you know, maybe your relationship is going through a hard time.
8: Well, I'm
1: going
8: to change.
1: And
8: I'm going to be better.
1: You say you're going to change, and you go through the process of flying to Hawaii to renew your vows.
8: Yeah.
1: and then it works for a little while. And then all of a sudden, all of those promises... get stripped away once again.
8: Back to their old ways, Dave. Yeah. What are they doing now?
1: So they're trying to win you back. And I'm I'm curious if there's anything, because you've talked about how you don't really have a taste for the McRib.
8: I don't anymore.
1: Like that comes and goes anyhow, but that's kind of a normal thing for them. I'm curious if maybe this is the thing that is going to do it for you, because I have heard you talk about these in the past. McDonald's is bringing back its original fried apple pie for a limited time release.
2: The OG.
1: So the item has been off the U.S. menus for about 34 years.
2: And I'm
1: curious.
2: I was born and then they took it off of the menu?
1: Yeah, you were born and they're like, they just
2: remove
1: gave
2: it.
1: Up. They
2: and that's my up. Favorite thing to eat is apple pie.
1: Yeah, but so I'm curious.
8: Ooh, okay, so I mean, I like the current apple pie where it is now. And I kind of had forgotten, Dave, what the original one. So I just like.
2: Is it the Hot Pocket looking one?
8: Dude, it looks just like kind of like a chimichanga.
2: Ooh.
1: Yeah. So
8: and I forgot how flaky and crispy it is.
1: Yeah, it was crispy, had the deep fried crust, the warm apple cinnamon filling.
8: Yeah, yeah, yeah.
1: The one that they have today, I mean, we can all agree, like the current apple pies are good.
8: Yeah.
1: But they're not like great.
8: I always get two.
1: Yeah.
8: Yeah.
2: Okay. You do.
8: Yeah.
2: You're an apple pie guy.
8: I'm an apple pie guy.
1: Yeah.
8: My love for American pie, you know, it got me.
1: Are you eating both of them?
8: You know, one of them. Don't ask about what the other shoe's for. But, you know, again, like, I haven't thought about what the original apple pie has looked like in forever. And it's bringing back tons of memories. This is exciting.
1: And it's starting basically right now. So today is the day when they're starting to roll them out at almost
2: McDonald's locations.
1: And
2: what time? I'm
1: worried, though, because they've come out and said, even before the release, that this was for a limited time.
8: Another limited time.
1: So I worry that, you know, this is another thing that's going to make Mahoney go, I've got to go to McDonald's.
2: Going to DoorDash.
8: They're just doing They're doing just enough to keep me around.
1: Yeah.
8: You know, they've got this thing down to a science.
2: Will DoorDash, you think, deliver?
1: Are you trying to get them delivered right now to the studio?
2: Apple pie.
1: You do not need apple pies right now.
2: You don't.
1: Relax.
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0: We'll be the judge of that. It's the Call of Fame on Dave and Mahoney.
2: So when we debuted Your Family Secrets, we assumed that there would be some cheating and some secret families and things like that. We didn't anticipate that there would necessarily be murder or double murders involving grandma, but we've got a little bit of everything. But to go back to the beginning there, this one has to do with Bill and his mom, who was a bit of a hussy.
3: We're just trying to figure out, what are your family secrets, you know? Like, and there is some anonymity behind giving us a phone call at 833-YO-DUMMY. You can do that at any time, but we just want to know, what is something of your family lore?
2: Here's Bill.
4: Boy, I thought mine was pretty crazy, but in comparison to some of these other ones, but I'll throw it out there anyway.
2: Please do.
4: My mother, she had two daughters from a man who was in the Air Force back in the 50s.
2: Mm-hmm.
4: He passed away in 1959.
2: Okay.
4: Well, I was born in 1962, and every time I asked my mother and my grandmother who my dad was, they'd always say it was him. But a few years later, my mother decided to give me a letter that they were holding until my mother and my grandmother both passed away, and basically telling me that my dad's name was a guy named Dale, who my mother was a competitive ballroom dancer with back in the early 60s.
2: Mm-hmm.
4: And I didn't know about him until I was like 30, and then also come to find out that she had two other children that she gave up for adoption, a boy and a girl.
3: From Dale?
4: No, from other people.
2: Mama was having a good time out there ballroom dancing.
3: Good for Mama.
2: Yeah.
3: I know that that's a lot to bear, like the times in the 60s were so interesting, where you just weren't allowed to, like, women weren't allowed to, like, want to have relations.
5: So did you ever have a chance to meet the Dale, your ballroom dancing partner dad?
4: No, actually, here's the interesting twist. I found out that he was already married. He didn't want me, so he gave my mother $50 to have me aborted. Well, she kept the $50 and had me anyway.
5: Glad that your mom was frugal. Thank God.
2: Final question for you, Bill. Knowing that your dad was a competitive ballroom dancer, can you also cut a rug? Passed down?
3: What do those hips do?
4: Well, I can sure cut the sheets.
5: Bill's got three
3: mom.
5: Families across three states as well.
3: Sorry, Bill. I didn't mean to hate on your mama that way.
4: But in all honesty, we did eventually find my brother and sister. My sister lives in Indiana. My brother lived in Colorado, but he passed away a couple of years ago he was a big drug and alcohol user, so he passed away from that. I never got to meet him.
2: Wow. But if you like an adventurous life, just trying to track down all your siblings and who you're related to, I mean, that is a wild story.
5: And if you're looking to get laid, take up ballroom dancing.
4: Yeah. And my current wife, she's the one who said, well, why don't you look for your dad? I said, why should I look for him? He didn't want me, so why should I even bother wasting the time and the effort to go looking for him?
5: You could inherit some stuff, though.
2: Yeah.
5: Only caveat.
4: I wouldn't want it.
5: Well, you're a better man than me.
2: Could have gotten $50 more. Thanks for the call, Bill. What a story.
5: Great story, brother.
4: That's what I tell my kids. Thanks. Bye.
0: Thanks. 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

0: It's Dave and Mahoney.
1: So these tourists that are coming in are experiencing ranch for the first time, and they love it so much, they're trying to bring some ranch with them. But they're having a problem is that once they get to security, they're realizing that most of the ranch that they bought, of course, is more than 3.4 ounces. And so now TSA has had to come out and ask people to stop chugging ranch because there's people at the gates that don't want to just throw it away. And so they're like, let me get one last hoof.
2: That is so hilarious.
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0: This is Dave and Mahoney.
1: So guys, we've heard a lot about looks maxing. That's where you're trying to make yourself look as good as you possibly can. And there's this whole like bro culture that has leaned into it. Audrey, if you were a single
2: David's
1: lady.
2: Everyone who's like 20. That's just what they call it now. It's just like you're just good looking.
1: If you were a single woman, would you be able to date some guy that was really into looks maxing? Like it's one thing if you're just a good looking person. And if you're a good looking person because you work on it behind the scenes, I've got no problem with that. Like, just do your work and be hot and good for you, whether you're a guy or girl, whatever it may be. But could you possibly date somebody that was very publicly and maybe had, like social media accounts?
2: Clavicular? How do you say his name? Clav.
1: Clav, yeah.
2: No, I would not.
12: Anybody who makes anything their entire personality, I don't like.
2: You what? Know, you got Mahoney?
12: I have
1: Tommy Bahama.
12: I'm a layered individual. Not only do I have Tommy Bahama,
1: he also has DoorDash.
12: I have McDonald's, DoorDash, my baby, MMA, cigars, craft beer, bourbon. I've got more hobbies and more interests, video gaming, you know, than anybody else. But like when you have one single solitary thing, it just becomes annoying, you know. Okay. It's same thing with like if people who are obsessed with politics, it's like become a multidimensional actual human being.
1: Yeah, you can have opinions about politics and cigars and MMA.
12: But have multiple interests.
1: Sure. So there is a new thing that people are hyper fixating on, and it kind of goes in line with that bro culture of looks maxing, but now it is sperm maxing.
2: Okay, but I'm not okay.
1: Yep.
2: But I'm not.
1: So it's a social media trend where men are actively trying to boost their fertility and sperm health through lifestyle changes and online biohacks. Well, you say awesome, but as we know with a lot of like the medical stuff that just becomes an online trend, it's mostly just people trying to sell you something that may or may not be legitimate.
2: Well, that's everything. I mean, literally everything is being sold to us, especially whenever we're talking about influencers of today. So, I mean, like, I'm not actually like really hating on this because because truly, whenever it comes down to the health of like the early pregnancy for women, mm-hmm. it's the guy's fault.
1: Yeah.
2: If we
1: almost
2: have,
1: always.
2: If we're puking, it's the guy's fault. Did you know that? That's real life.
1: Really?
2: Yes. Huh. So the worse that you feel, it's like more unhealthy the guy is during contraception.
1: And that's some of the things they focus on, like exercise and good sleep and avoiding smoking and limiting alcohol. I will say though,
2: that's great. Those are all, if you are seriously trying to have a child, that those are all great things that you're doing.
1: Yeah, but I mean, like I love drinking and not exercising and getting crappy sleep, and I got four kids. So, you know,
12: There's no rhyme or reason.
2: Dave, what are you promoting right now? That's just, I think that there's just an awesome wave of health. And that is something that I don't think guys ever knew that was really important for them. It's always been put on the woman.
1: Yeah. It's
2: like
1: always
2: to be healthy.
1: Fault, yeah.
2: And like now that guys are doing that, that's also good.
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We're all gonna die, but first things first, I'ma take the world with me when they put me in the dirt.

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2: Not to kink shame, but I'm going to kink shame. There is a new trend out there amongst the young men that, you know, how the internet is. Like, when people start to normalize things, they think that this is normal because you see other people talking about it on the internet and you're like, hey, man, like, that's not a totally normal thing that you're getting into, even though maybe you're a part of this little echo chamber where people are talking about it and you've got some friends that are into it or whatever. Like, this is still not a normal thing, because what the hell do you mean that there is ball busting?
3: Oh, that's been around forever, Dave.
2: I mean, I know it's been around forever, but it's becoming normalized, and so there's this...
3: I don't know if it's becoming normalized, but it's just been a thing, man. I mean, literally, it's becoming normalized. I can think about ball busting going back to, like, the early 2000s, if not the late 90s.
2: So if you're not familiar with the BDSM ball busting, it's where you basically violently get...
3: Hit
2: in the nuts and stomped on and everything else. And you're right, Mahoney. Like, it has been around forever.
3: I remember seeing those videos when I was in high school on the school network, man. I was like, what?
2: On the school network?
3: Yeah, man. We had a T1.
4: What's
3: that? So that thing was fast as hell back then. That's for everybody who didn't know about, like, cable modems and fiber, man. And when you had a T1, things were flying.
2: So here's the issue that I have with it is that right now, you know, there's this whole group of, like, younger men that are getting into it.
3: Sure.
2: I understand if you have reached a point in your life, in your 40s or your 50s or your 60s, where you've got to do that to feel anything.
3: Well, they are, Dave.
2: You can't start with that, man.
3: Well, they're not starting with that. See, here's where you have to change your perspective on this thing. I think these unfortunate young men, or, you know, maybe even younger middle-aged men, dude, they've speed-run pornography.
4: It's the porn!
3: Like, legitimately, like, because at least we had barriers of entry into our porn and did not have, like, every porn video on demand.
4: You start with 70s Bush. Everybody should have to start with 70s Bush.
2: Yes, that's where you start, and then you can decide how far you want to take it from there.
3: But even though
2: that's 101.
3: We've been around the internet from the beginning, yeah. You know, essentially as the commercial internet, but porn wasn't even as readily available or as plentiful as it is now. Right. And so it's like they've hit it all, Dave. They're just consuming it much, much faster. We always talk about with athletes that there are next generations of, you know, athletes. They're breaking through. It's because their entire lives, they've been exposed to that. That's what we're dealing with here, Dave.
4: See, you guys always, I feel like such a prude, and I feel like I'm one of those people that's like, God, she's so out of touch and so prude. But I mean, like, whenever we seriously talk about porn, and in this instance, whenever you're talking about young people who aren't having sex because they're okay with being online and having these, you know, fantasies given to them through ChatGPT and through porn, and then also now where they're getting and generating these kinks that are also seriously sometimes unattainable for an actual relationship in order to, like, foster that, because
2: how the real world works, right?
4: You've made it so normal in your own individual life that you're not trying to seek out an actual partner who's going to be able to find that for you. It's just a sick freaking cycle, dude. It's so sick.
2: And medical professionals are coming out and they're emphasizing how dangerous this can be. And I mean, you know, we always hear about, like, the Benadryl challenge or the Tide Pods or, like, these goofy things where people are lighting themselves on fire. And there has to be, like, you know, an adult in the room going, hey, please don't do this. But the fact that we're having to have medical...
4: You might be limiting your ability to have children.
2: Yes. The fact that medical professionals have to come out and be like, stop stomping on your nuts seems wild to me. So, yeah, we're bringing back shame in this instance. Please don't start with that.
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1: So these tourists that are coming in are experiencing ranch for the first time, and they love it so much, they're trying to bring some ranch with them. But they're having a problem is that once they get to security, they're realizing that most of the ranch that they bought, of course, is more than 3.4 ounces. And so now TSA has had to come out and ask people to stop chugging ranch because, because there's people at the gates that don't want to just throw it away. And so they're like, let me get one last hoof.
2: That is so hilarious.
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4: North Carolina beat Oklahoma 6-2 yesterday to force the third and final game of the College World Series Championship Series in Omaha, Nebraska today. Tar Heels playing for their first ever national title in baseball. Oklahoma, its third. North Carolina, the $1.54 favorite. Oklahoma plus 120, 10 flat, the total. Grand home to the Atlanta Braves against Michael King of the Padres at Petco Park today. The Braves minus 112 of the money line. The Padres minus 108, 7.5 under the total. 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
1: Longtime caller, first time listener.
0: And we'll be the judge of that. It's the Call of Fame on Dave and Mahoney.
2: We learned that almost everyone has a family secret. Some are more extreme than others, and Allie is still trying to find answers to a question that she has now had for several years. And boy, is it a big question. Who's my dad?
3: Who's my papa?
4: Hey, so my sweet mother back in the day in like 1992 was a little bit of a problem child. And so my grandma had to put her in an institution for a little while. And when she got out, she ended up staying with a neighborhood lady for a little while who took in foster kids and troubled children in the neighborhood. Well, that lady had a whole scheme to try and get her own baby by pairing up her foster son at the time with these various kids that she was bringing in.
3: Oh,
4: and what? My mom had a boyfriend at the time. So for my whole life, I thought that my bio dad was this one man that my mom had told me my whole life. Oh, yeah, it's this guy. I almost named you after him. His name was Britt. I was going to be named Brittany. When I was 25, decided to go and like hunt this guy down and see if I could figure out, you know, some more information about my birth family.
2: Oh my God.
4: Found him on Facebook, sent him a message. We went and did a paternity test and it came back negative. And that was a huge shock to my mom because she had no doubt in her mind that this man was the sperm donor that created me.
2: Wow.
4: I took a 23andMe test and it came back after growing up my whole life thinking I'm just this little European mutt white girl. I came back as 30% Japanese, and that kind of signaled to my mom, oh crap, I think I know who your bio dad is. And it turns out that lady that she had lived with after she was institutionalized and made her sleep with her foster son, and they actually got pregnant with me.
2: Oh my God, Allie.
3: I am kind of speechless.
2: That has got so many layers of messed up in it. So did you ever get in touch with your real biological dad?
5: Or is that something you just don't want to touch with a 10-foot pole?
4: Yes, if I could find him.
2: So you still haven't found him?
4: I only know his first name. No, because I only have a first name. He was in the foster care system, so no one that I met through 23andMe knows him. And his foster mom that my mom knew once upon a time has since passed away.
3: Man.
4: So all I know is his name was Steve. And he lived in AJ around 1992 to 1993, and that's it. I've never been able to find him.
3: Holy crap, girlfriend.
2: That's
3: wild. That is so crazy. But
5: well, if anybody knows a guy who was like half Japanese, reach out.
2: We'll solve it for you, Allie. We'll solve it.
5: Holy cow.
3: Now you got a cool team to root for in FIFA. I mean, like, yeah. At least it's not just like, I mean, Japan's the least in the World Cup. You got cool jerseys. Sorry, girl. I'm just trying to make light of it. I don't know, dude. That's so hard. That's so heavy. I'm so sorry.
4: Oh, it's okay. I found out like 7 years ago. So the mystery is kind of worn off by now. Hopefully someday something will come up and I'll find him. But
2: well, thank you for sharing today.
4: Of course, you guys. I hope you have a great rest of your day.
3: You too, Allie.
5: Thanks for the call, Allie.
2: Family secrets. Holy moly.
3: Can you top that?
5: We need to find Steve.
3: Was his name Steve?
5: Yeah, it was half Japanese Steve.
3: Who was in foster care.
5: Yeah.
3: Who was clearly, I mean, he's got, that's dark too. He was like forced to have sex with people.
2: All of this is wild.
3: Wow.
2: 833-YO-DUMMY if you'd like to share a story.
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1: We're singing and humming the tunes.
2: Some of the biggest rock songs ever released. You are trying to figure out what they are with 30 seconds on the clock for each one of them. Mahoney and Audrey available as lifeline should you need them. And Jeff is joining us today. Jeff, good to have you. Are you ready for your first one?
3: Yes, sir, I am.
2: All right, 170,000 views on this one. Here we go.

0: Damn.
1: Whoa.
0: That was pretty good.
1: Let me tell you, I have always said that classic rock is theater kids, and that guy proved it. That sounded amazing.
0: I mean, 170,000 views, pretty popular. Over to you, Jeff. Do you know it?
2: Yeah, that's Alone by Heart.
0: It is. Well done.
1: Wow, I want to hear that again, dude. That's so good. Who was that?
3: That guy's new.
0: His name's Bob Judalina, I think.
1: Never be able to spell that.
0: Judalina.
3: He's got a lot. He's really good.
0: We'll be hearing more from him.
3: Yeah.
0: Here you are.

0: Oh, God.
1: That was
0: how did that have more
1: my sleep paralysis
0: views?
2: Because that is art, Dave.
0: Is it? Okay, Jeff, do you know that one?
3: I could not get that. I need a lifeline if Mahoney can help out with that one.
2: It's Alice in Chains.
0: Mm-hmm.
2: And Mana Box.
0: There you go. Nice, you sure. That was terrible. All right, so you can win it right here with a full point, but you get no more lifelines because you
1: Lane
0: have 2 points.
1: Is that Lane from the grave, actually?
0: Lane
1: is that him trying to come
0: Lane.
1: Out?
0: All right, this next one is the most popular one of the day. 297,000 views. You're on your own, but if you get a full point here, you win. If not, we go on to the last
1: one. Got it,
0: one.
1: Jeff.

0: That's 30 seconds right there. Over to you, Jeff, for the win. Do you know it?
1: Fleetwood Mac, The Chain.
0: Yes, sir.
2: Dave and Mahoney.
3: And here we go again. I mean, good morning, rockheads.
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0: Dave and Mahoney.
1: So these tourists that are coming in are experiencing ranch the first time, and they love it so much, they're trying to bring some ranch with them. But they're having a problem is that once they get to security, they're realizing that most of the ranch that they bought, of course, is more than 3.4 ounces. And so now TSA has had to come out and ask people to stop chugging ranch because there's people at the gates that don't want to just throw it away. And so they're like, let me get one last hoof.
2: That is so hilarious.
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1: This is a pretty wild stat. 70% of kids are looking at screens during dinner time.
2: I believe it.
1: Do you?
2: Sure.
1: Man, that's wild. I mean, so I've got four kids, and like when we're sitting down to dinner at home, of course, no screens anywhere. However, if we're out at a restaurant and one of the kids is acting up, I will absolutely give them a screen.
3: So because, it's a pacifier.
1: Yes, it is. Like if we're on a plane, if we're out at a restaurant and I don't want to disrupt other people, like my kids don't bother me, but I understand my kids certainly bother other people. Just like other kids bother me if they're being really unruly. And I mean, my kids are pretty well behaved for the most part, especially when we're out in public, I think because we have taught them shame.
2: Right.
1: But 70% of kids watching during dinner time is wild.
3: That's got to change.
1: Yeah, it does.
3: I mean, you know what's so crazy, though, is that because I'm a millennial. I'm 34 years old. And the only other generation that would be raising the youth of now would be Gen X.
1: Mm-hmm.
3: And I really do think that whenever we're talking so much crap on Gen Z and on the Generation Alpha that's coming up and like the doom that's going to be created from the internet age, it's our fault.
1: It is. And I mean, part of
3: literally,
1: it is...
3: Literally, it is our fault.
1: I feel guilty about that all of the time because part of it is, you know, I also am on my phone way too much.
2: Yeah.
1: And they see that.
3: I read a study that said you should not be on your phone around your children.
2: Well, the problem is we have a job. I mean, and most people have jobs where their phone is kind of required, either their email or whatever else.
1: But the problem is that you fall into this rut where, you know, you're on your phone for your job, you're texting, you're emailing, whatever it is, because you're working. And then the habit just always takes you to, you know, your social media apps of choice. And that's why I find it interesting that there is a company that is rolling out. They're an 80s tech brand. I don't know if you remember Commodore Mahoney, but back in the day, they had like retro style flip phones that are making a huge comeback right now. But they've worked in some of the things that you need to just function. So it has apps like messaging and maps and music, but that's kind of it. They don't have any other apps for social media, and people are flocking to these right now. Because
3: people are wanting a detachment.
1: And they realize the addiction is so significant, and it is an addiction, that they can't break it without just basically cold turkey.
3: So I've been thinking super hardcore, and I know you guys have heard me talk about this for years now, and it's kind of making me excited that they really are making a comeback, which makes me very happy that I'm not alone in this, because other people are also just needing it, a landline.
1: Yeah.
3: We're seeing landlines coming back for kids as well, so that you have the detachment of an iPhone, where people are just putting landlines in kids' rooms again so that you're not always on a screen. It's the screen. It's not necessarily the phone, the texting, the phone calls, because we've had that, you know, for years.
1: Yeah.
3: Like, it's not the fact that we're taking away or needing attachment to others, because that's not really what we're getting. It's dopamine from scrolling and scrolling and scrolling and watching and watching and watching quick videos for these kids.
1: I see it with my kids all of the time. So they found this workaround, because I deleted like YouTube off of like our Roku and stuff like that, because I don't want my kids watching a lot of that crap that's on there, because there's just no safeguards. There's no rails in place for a lot of it. But they've figured out a workaround
3: for kids,
1: because I have YouTube TV, and there's no way that I've found, at least, where you can disable regular YouTube if you go through the steps. And the kids have figured that out, how to get to YouTube through YouTube TV.
3: I'm telling you, we were talking about this the other day. If you remember how you were whenever you were a kid, your kids are just going to be smarter, because they are going to be tech geniuses on how to get around all of what we perceive to be barriers. They just aren't real.
1: I see the attitude change from them. Even my son, who's 6 years old, like, he freaks out when I tell him to stop watching YouTube, as opposed to, like, if he's watching a movie. And, you know, we have this huge library of streaming movies that we have. And, you know, there's hundreds and hundreds of movies that he has access to. He doesn't want to watch any of that. He wants to watch YouTube, and that is concerning.
3: You know what? I just kind of had a moment of revelation here. Revelation. And, you know how hard it is for an adult to kick an addiction.
1: Yeah.
3: There's so much sense of denial in that, and they don't want to quit because they just don't think they have a problem.
1: And we're adults.
3: Imagine an 8-year-old.
1: Right.
3: We're starting them at 4 on these iPads and phones.
1: Just pick up a habit.
3: That's so crazy.
1: Like smoking, kids. You know, get your pack of smokes.
3: Give them a Juul.
4: That's a wrap.
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South Carolina's Pure Rock. Lisa here with you. Happy Monday. You know, every Monday I say, what's so happy about Monday? But you know what? Happy Monday. We're going to make it a great freaking week. I'm manifesting that out right now.

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0: is Dave and Mahoney.
1: So these tourists that are coming in are experiencing ranch the first time, and they love it so much, they're trying to bring some ranch with them. But they're having a problem is that once they get to security, they're realizing that most of the ranch that they bought, of course, is more than 3.4 ounces. And so now TSA has had to come out and ask people to stop chugging ranch because there's people at the gates that don't want to just throw it away. And so they're like, let me get one last hoof.
2: That is so hilarious.
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1: So these tourists that are coming in are experiencing ranch for the first time, and they love it so much, they're trying to bring some ranch with them. But they're having a problem is that once they get to security, they're realizing that most of the ranch that they bought, of course, is more than 3.4 ounces. And so now TSA has had to come out and ask people to stop chugging ranch because there's people at the gates that don't want to just throw it away. And so they're like, let me get one last hoof.
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Can we give it up for Team USA? They looked fantastic in Friday's World Cup match against Australia. That's the kind of soccer that'll get even casual fans hooked. I love it.

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0: is Dave and Mahoney.
1: So these tourists that are coming in are experiencing ranch for the first time, and they love it so much, they're trying to bring some ranch with them. 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And so now TSA has had to come out and ask people to stop chugging ranch because there's people at the gates that don't want to just throw it away. And so they're like, let me get one last hoof.
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celebrating America's 250th birthday. One of America's greatest cities was founded by French colonists in 1718. It became part of the U.S. in 1803 after the Louisiana Purchase. New Orleans is the birthplace of jazz and home to Creole cooking, and has produced dozens of famous recording artists, including

0: and R&B queen Irma Thomas. New Orleans suffered unspeakable tragedy in 2005 when Hurricane Katrina hit, flooding 80% of the city and leaving tens of thousands of people without food, electricity, water, or medical care. But the city rebuilt, Mardi Gras returned, and the French Quarter and all of New Orleans came back strong.
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I hope everybody had a great Father's Day yesterday, whether you spent it with your dad, your kids, your granddad, or just remembering someone special. 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
1: 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But they're having a problem is that once they get to security, they're realizing that most of the ranch that they bought, of course, is more than 3.4 ounces. And so now TSA has had to come out and ask people to stop chugging ranch because there's people at the gates that don't want to just throw it away. And so they're like, let me get one last hoof.
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4: 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North Carolina beat Oklahoma 6-2 yesterday to force Game 3 of the College World Series Championship Series today. The Tar Heels are laying $1.54 as the favorite. Oklahoma plus 120, 10 flat the total in Omaha. Grant Holmes on the mound for the Atlanta Braves today, minus 112 against Michael King of the Padres, minus 108, 7.5 under the total at Petco Park. With your action update, Mike Sennett, Rock 105.5.
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Okay, I'm still on my World Cup obsession. I was born in Brazil, so I've got two teams I'm pulling for. USA, well, because I live here and I love the USA. And Brazil, I was born there. And as long as they're not playing each other, I'm good.

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2: 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And so now TSA has had to come out and ask people to stop chugging ranch because there's people at the gates that don't want to just throw it away. And so they're like, let me get one last hoof.
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I am crossing my fingers that this scratchy throat is just allergies. 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I'm choosing to believe it's pollen.

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1: So these tourists that are coming in are experiencing ranch for the first time, and they love it so much, they're trying to bring some ranch with them. But they're having a problem is that once they get to security, they're realizing that most of the ranch that they bought, of course, is more than 3.4 ounces. And so now TSA has had to come out and ask people to stop chugging ranch because, because there's people at the gates that don't want to just throw it away. And so they're like, let me get one last hoof.
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1: 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And so now TSA has had to come out and ask people to stop chugging ranch because there's people at the gates that don't want to just throw it away. And so they're like, let me get one last hoof.
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They're headed on a huge tour for their album Break the Cycle's 25th anniversary. 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
1: So these tourists that are coming in are experiencing ranch the first time, and they love it so much, they're trying to bring some ranch with them. 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And so now TSA has had to come out and ask people to stop chugging ranch because there's people at the gates that don't want to just throw it away. And so they're like, let me get one last hoof.
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finally, it has been confirmed. Breaking Benjamin has finished their new album. No release date yet, but they are so excited to put it out. It's going to be their first album since like 2018. I cannot wait. 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

0: celebrating America's 250th birthday. One of America's greatest cities was founded by French colonists in 1718. It became part of the U.S. in 1803 after the Louisiana Purchase. New Orleans is the birthplace of jazz and home to Creole cooking and has produced dozens of famous recording artists, including Fats Domino, Louis Armstrong,
1: I see trees of green, red roses too,
0: and R&B queen Irma Thomas. New Orleans suffered unspeakable tragedy in 2005 when Hurricane Katrina hit, flooding 80% of the city and leaving tens of thousands of people without food, electricity, water, or medical care. But the city rebuilt, Mardi Gras returned, and the French Quarter and all of New Orleans came back strong.
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off on this Monday edition of the Request of Rewind. I'm Ro. It's Rock 105. Linkin Park from 2007, taking a little trip back in our time machine, 1999. Gotta say, this song has probably one of the most iconic music videos of all time.

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1: Oh, great, that place. 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

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It's the Request Rewind on Rock 105. I'm Ro. Daniel in Jacksonville wanted to hear some Five Finger. Got it on for you. Oh, come

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1: So these tourists that are coming in are experiencing ranch for the first time, and they love it so much, they're trying to bring some ranch with them. But they're having a problem is that once they get to security, they're realizing that most of the ranch that they bought, of course, is more than 3.4 ounces. And so now TSA has had to come out and ask people to stop chugging ranch because there's people at the gates that don't want to just throw it away. And so they're like, let me get one last hoof.
2: That is so hilarious.
0: 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The Who are back with a new album, Hun, coming out on Better Noise Music, July 24th, and features their new single, Lost Soul, with Johnny Hawkins of Nothing More.

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I'm Ro. You're locked in to My Request Rewind, taking things way back to 87 with a little Guns N' Roses.

I think this has been one of my favorite rewinds yet. Keep the amazing requests coming. 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We do this every day at 3 o'clock, wonderful hour. All your requests, anything from 2010 and before. Got some Seether, some Bush on the way right now. Atreyu.

Celebrating America's 250th birthday, one of America's greatest cities was founded by French colonists in 1718. It became part of the U.S. in 1803 after the Louisiana Purchase. New Orleans is the birthplace of jazz and home to Creole cooking, and has produced dozens of famous recording artists, including

0: and R&B queen Irma Thomas. New Orleans suffered unspeakable tragedy in 2005 when Hurricane Katrina hit, flooding 80% of the city and leaving tens of thousands of people without food, electricity, water, or medical care. But the city rebuilt, Mardi Gras returned, and the French Quarter and all of New Orleans came back strong.
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1: So these tourists that are coming in are experiencing ranch the first time, and they love it so much, they're trying to bring some ranch with them. 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And so now TSA has had to come out and ask people to stop chugging ranch because there's people at the gates that don't want to just throw it away. And so they're like, let me get one last hoof.
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I love when my musical taste collides. Sleep Theory just dropped a cover of NSYNC's Bye Bye Bye, and it is so good. You gotta go check that out. It's Carolina's Pure Rock, Rock 105.

Every week we spotlight an adoptable pet with our Rock and Rescue of the Week. So if you're looking for a four-legged friend to join your family, check them out right now on the

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2: So these tourists that are coming in are experiencing ranch for the first time, and they love it so much, they're trying to bring some ranch with them. 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And so now TSA has had to come out and ask people to stop chugging ranch because, because there's people at the gates that don't want to just throw it away. And so they're like, let me get one last hoof.
3: That is so hilarious.
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2: Grant Holmes on the mound today for the Atlanta Braves, minus 112 against the Padres' Michael King, minus 108. That's at Petco Park in San Diego today, 7.5 under the total. Holmes 4-3, a 4.33 ERA. Michael King 4-6, a 3.60 earned run average for the Padres. North Carolina beat Oklahoma 6-2 yesterday. The fourth, the third, and final game of the College World Series Championship Series. North Carolina is playing for its first ever national title in baseball. They're $1.54 favorite. Oklahoma playing for its third national championship. They're plus 120, 10 flat the total. And Scotty Scheffler plus 425 to win this week's Travelers Championship. 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

Well, we made it through another Monday. That just means we're one step closer to Friday and the weekend. It's Carolina's P-Rock, Rock 105.

say idle hands are the devil's playground. If that's the case, then we're going to need an exorcism before the day's over. 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
2: 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And so now TSA has had to come out and ask people to stop chugging ranch because, because there's people at the gates that don't want to just throw it away. 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

If you're thinking ahead to next year's vacation, Shiprocked 2027 has been announced. It's a six-day cruise from Florida to a ton of places in January, and Papa Roach is going to be headlining. So much fun. But right now, they're on Rock 105.

0: Carolyn, it's P-Rock, Rock 105. Row out. Not sure why I just said that, like, the third person. 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
2: 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And so now TSA has had to come out and ask people to stop chugging ranch because there's people at the gates that don't want to just throw it away. 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
1: Dave and Mahoney. So these tourists that are coming in are experiencing ranch the first time, and they love it so much, they're trying to bring some ranch with them. But they're having a problem is that once they get to security, they're realizing that most of the ranch that they bought, of course, is more than 3.4 ounces. And so now TSA has had to come out and ask people to stop chugging ranch because there's people at the gates that don't want to just throw it away. And so they're like, let me get one last hoof.
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1: So these tourists that are coming in are experiencing ranch for the first time, and they love it so much, they're trying to bring some ranch with them. But they're having a problem is that once they get to security, they're realizing that most of the ranch that they bought, of course, is more than 3.4 ounces. And so now TSA has had to come out and ask people to stop chugging ranch because, because there's people at the gates that don't want to just throw it away. And so they're like, let me get one last hoof.
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1: So these tourists that are coming in are experiencing ranch the first time, and they love it so much, they're trying to bring some ranch with them. 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

0: celebrating America's 250th birthday. One of America's greatest cities was founded by French colonists in 1718. It became part of the U.S. in 1803 after the Louisiana Purchase. New Orleans is the birthplace of jazz and home to Creole cooking and has produced dozens of famous recording artists, including Fats Domino, Louis Armstrong,
1: I see trees of green, red roses too,
0: and R&B queen Irma Thomas. New Orleans suffered unspeakable tragedy in 2005 when Hurricane Katrina hit, flooding 80% of the city and leaving tens of thousands of people without food, electricity, water, or medical care. But the city rebuilt, Mardi Gras returned, and the French Quarter and all of New Orleans came back strong.
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